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6: 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Ang Paglilitis, The Impeachment Hearing of Vice President Sara Duterte, a Radyo Pilipinas, Radyo Publiko Coverage.
7: Of the prosecution, correct?
8: That's right, po.
7: And your testimony is to prove the allegation of unexplained wealth against the Vice President, Sara Zimmerman Duterte, under Article 2 of the Articles of Impeachment, correct?
8: That's right.
7: And, sir, aside from professional competence, all CPAs are bound by integrity and objectivity in conducting their forensic audit. You agree with that, sir?
8: Tama po.
7: Okay. Now, we have a copy of your CV, and your CV shows that you are the chairman of the Justice Reform Initiative, or JIR. Do you confirm that, sir?
8: Yes, ma'am.
7: Okay. And as the chairman of JRI, is it fair to state that you have knowledge of the statements released by your organization?
8: Of course, ma'am.
7: Okay, thank you, sir. Are you aware that your organization, the JRI, issued a statement on May 14, 2026, calling that the impeachment court convene and proceed with the impeachment trial of the Vice President Sara Duterte. Are you aware of that, sir?
8: Yes, ma'am.
7: We are showing you a copy of that statement, and we are also showing that statement on screen. Do you confirm now, sir, that that is the statement that was issued by JRI?
8: That is correct, ma'am.
7: Okay, thank you, sir. Your CV also shows that you are the chairman of the Integrity Initiative, Inc., correct?
8: That's right, ma'am. When it was still an active organization.
7: Thank you, sir.
8: I was the last chairman.
7: Thank you, sir. And as the chairman, okay, you're aware that it was organized in 2009 by five leading business organizations, and one of which is the Makati Business Club, correct?
8: That's right, Pa.
7: Okay, thank you, sir.
9: Your Honor, I'm very sorry to interrupt. May I just request a copy of the document that was shown to the witness? Thank you. Sorry,
10: Assisting Pa. Counsel is directed to furnish a copy to opposing counsel through assisting counsel as well. And through the back of the witness, preferably.
7: A copy of the documents anyway. That we have shown to the witness are being provided to the prosecution, Your Honor.
9: So I will not interrupt later, Your Honor. If other documents will be shown to the witness, may I request that we immediately be given copies as well. Thank you.
7: The other documents are already part of the examination or the direct examination of Mr. Cabrera, Attorney Jokno. Don't worry. Are you aware, sir, that the Makati Business Club issued a statement on June 9, 2025 calling for the convening of the impeachment court?
8: I'm aware, po.
7: And we are showing you a copy of the statement. And we are also showing a copy on screen. Okay. Counsel is being shown a copy of the statement. Do you confirm that that is the statement that was issued by the Makati Business Club, sir, on June 9, 2025?
8: I'm aware of the call for convening the impeachment court, but I do not have the time to read the rest of the statement to confirm that this is such statement.
7: Okay, thank you, sir. That will suffice. Now, you also listed chairmanship in the Ethics Committee of the Management Association of the Philippines, or MAP, correct?
8: That's right, Pa.
7: You're of course aware that on June 11, 2025, the MAP voiced out its concern over the move to return VP Sara's impeachment case to the House of Representatives. Are you aware of that statement?
8: I am aware, Po.
7: We are showing you a copy of the statement. And the statement is also being shown on screen. Do you confirm that that was the statement that was issued by the MAP on June 11, 2025, sir?
8: Again, I am aware of the statement, but I don't have time to read to confirm that this is the entire statement.
7: Okay, that would suffice, sir. But still, at that time, you are the chairman of the Ethics Committee of the Management Association of the Philippines. Thank you, sir. Now, despite of all of these publications, which were released by your organizations, you still accepted your appointment by the public prosecutors for you to render forensic accounting services on the supposed unexplained wealth of the Vice President Sara Zimmerman Duterte, correct?
8: That's right, Po.
7: Okay, thank you, sir.
10: With the indulgence of Attorney Christine, can the tech kindly adjust the cursor on the screen? It's right at the forehead of Attorney Christine. Okay, thank you. You may proceed, Attorney Christine.
7: Thank you, Your Honor. Now, sir, let's go to your appointment by the panel of prosecutors. Last Friday, we were provided with your appointment letter by the panel of the prosecutors. We will show the letter on screen, but we have covered your signature, sir, both your signature and Attorney Luistro's signature.
9: Just a clarification for the record, Your Honor. As I recall, it was the witness who produced a copy of the engagement letter. The prosecution panel did not provide it to him.
7: But it was part of the testimony of the witness.
10: I noted.
9: Definitely.
7: Kindly show a copy of the letter to the witness. Okay. Okay. Now, do you confirm that that is your appointment letter by the public prosecutors?
8: Po.
7: Thank you, sir. Now, that letter is undated. Do you confirm that, sir?
8: June 2026 po. Wala pong naisulat na.
7: Okay. Thank you, sir. On the second paragraph, of that letter, okay, kindly zoom the second paragraph. Okay. I think that's enough. On the second paragraph, there seemed to have a planned vacation to Europe for two to three weeks, and that will start tomorrow, sir. Is that right? Do you confirm that?
8: I confirm po.
7: Okay. My question is quite personal. Have you packed your bag, sir?
8: Kalahati. I'm a late packer po eh.
7: Okay. What time will be your flight tomorrow, sir?
8: It's not tomorrow. It's on Wednesday.
7: It's on Wednesday. Okay. Okay. So this is not accurate. This letter. The date is on Wednesday and not yet tomorrow.
8: Apa.
7: Okay, sir. Based on this document, sir, it was the panel of prosecutors who approached you to be their forensic expert. Is that correct?
8: That is correct. It's the prosecutors. But.
7: Thank you, sir. And who among the members of the panel of prosecutors approached you, sir, if you can recall?
8: Yeah, it is Congressman Shell Jokno.
7: Congressman Shell Jokno. And you have known Congressman Shell Jokno before by reason of your appearances in public hearings. Is that a correct statement?
8: No po. The first time I met Congressman Shell Jokno, I mean face to face, we sat on a panel together in the Good Governance Advocates of the Philippines.
7: And that was way back in?
8: That was not way back po. That was
7: just recent.
8: Last year lang po yata.
7: Okay, that's last year. Sir, the engagement provides that your engagement is pro bono. The
8: that's
7: letter
8: right.
7: provides that.
8: Okay.
7: And when was this letter handed to you, sir, if you can recall?
8: This engagement letter?
7: Yes, sir.
8: In June po.
7: Also in June 2026. Mm. Now, do you recall a specific date in June when the letter was handed to you, sir?
8: Early June po eh.
7: Early June. Okay, first week or second week?
8: Yeah, thereabouts po. Mga
7: thereabouts.
8: First week po.
7: Alright, sir. And the engagement letter does not outline the procedures to be undertaken by you. Do you confirm that, sir?
8: Yeah, I confirm po.
7: Did you send another letter, sir, confirming the procedures?
8: Yes,
7: sir.
8: Okay, wala po kong sinend na ito po lahat yung gagawin ko. Pero ang kasunduan po namin ay magkakandak ako ng forensic report dun sa documents na ibibigay nila.
7: Okay, sir. Thank you for that answer. Now, so you confirm that this is the only letter that covers the engagement of your
8: that
7: services,
8: is,
7: correct?
8: That is true po.
7: Okay. Now, the appointment letter also says that you may be assisted by such persons that you select. Do you confirm that, sir?
8: I confirm po.
7: And how many people have assisted you in drafting and finalizing your forensic report, sir?
8: Nung first half po, mga dalawa lang. Pero nung second half po, na-delay po yung pagdating ng mga bank accounts. Nagdagdag po kami ng ako ng tatlo.
7: Salamat po. Now, all of these people are also rendering their services pro bono.
8: Apa.
7: Meaning for free.
8: Apa.
7: Okay. Thank you, sir. Last Friday, you testified on the results of your assessment on the alleged unexplained wealth of the Vice President and her spouse, Manasseh Scarpio, correct?
8: Tama po.
7: And this allegation is found in Article 2 of the Articles of Impeachment, correct?
8: Allegation po of?
7: Under Article 2 of the Articles of Impeachment,
8: apa.
7: Sir. Okay, thank you, sir. In fact, your forensic report, if you have a copy, sir, you can refer to it. Your forensic report, dated October 2, 2026. Can a copy be shown, please? We are showing a copy to the witness. Concluded that the respondent, Vice President, had an unexplained wealth of 817.8 million pesos.
8: Tama po.
7: That is your allegation in your forensic report.
8: That is the results of my review po. Yung allegations po ay wala pong basihan ng ibig sabihin.
7: Okay. Okay. We'll accept your answer, sir. Now, on page 39, you concluded that the Vice President committed constitutional violations year on year by reason of her supposed unexplained wealth, correct?
8: Tama po.
7: Okay, thank you, sir. Now, your report covers the year 2022 to 2025, correct?
8: Tama po.
7: Thank you, sir. And that is during the respondent's tenure as a vice president.
8: That is right po.
7: That no longer covers the prior years from 2007 to 2021, correct?
8: The unexplained wealth that
7: yes,
8: we
7: sir.
8: Covered is
7: yes.
8: for the period 22 to 25 po.
7: Thank you, sir. And apart from the constitution, sir, you also cited the following laws which were allegedly violated by the respondent in page 39 of your report. With your kind indulgence, sir, we will go through these laws one by one. Now, you cited RA 1379.
8: Pwede pong i-correct yung pagkakasabi niyo po. Were violated or may have been violated.
7: Okay, thank you, sir, for that. Were violated or may have been violated. Now, these laws include first, RA 1379. Mm-hmm. And if you recall, sir, based on your recollection, this governs the civil forfeiture of any property unlawfully acquired by a public officer, correct?
8: Apa.
7: RA 6713 is also known as the Code of Conduct and Ethical Standards for Public Officers and Employees, correct?
8: Apa.
7: RA 3019 is, of course, the Anti-Graft and Corrupt Practices Act, right?
8: Apa.
7: And RA 12009 is the new Government Procurement Act, correct?
8: That's right, pa.
7: Okay, thank you, sir, for that confirmation. Now, your report also cited the Omnibus Rules on Statement of Assets and Liabilities and Net Worth, correct?
8: Apa.
7: If you can recall, okay, which... If you can recall also, the Civil Service Commission adopted through CSC Resolution number 250063 dated June 25, 2025. If you can just recall it, sir. Okay.
8: Apa.
7: And that was in footnote 3 of your report.
8: Apa.
7: And that omnibus sal and rules took effect on September 29, 2025, correct?
8: Apa.
7: Okay. Thank you, sir. Now, just some personal questions, sir, if you don't mind. You testified last Friday that you were with Isla Lipan and Company, or formerly Joaquin Cunanan, sir.
8: Apa.
7: Okay, from 1988 until you retired in 2025. Correct, sir?
8: That's correct, po.
7: Okay. You have not been employed in the government, sir. Correct?
8: Not yet, po.
7: Okay, thank you, sir. And you have not been appointed to any public position.
8: That is right.
7: Either. Okay, thank you, sir. You have not been employed with the Civil Service Commission, correct?
8: Not yet. Hindi po.
7: Okay, thank you, sir. How about the Office of the Ombudsman?
8: Hindi pa po.
7: Okay, and also COA?
8: Apa.
7: Yes, thank you, sir. And not having employed with the government, sir, with all due respect also, you have not executed and filed a SALN with the Office of the Ombudsman, correct?
8: Opo, tama po yan.
7: Thank you, sir. Even if such is the case, you still opine that the VP committed violations in the declaration she made in her SALN. Is that right, sir? Even without having been employed by the government, not having executed any SALN, you still opine that the VP committed violations in the declaration she made in her SALN. Thank you, sir. Now, let's go back to your employment with Isla Lipana, sir. By the way, Isla Lipana changed its name or firm name, Joaquin Cunanan rather, changed its firm name to Isla Lipana in 2005.
8: Tama
7: that
8: po.
7: Is correct? Okay, thank you, sir. Now, you started as a staff accountant at Joaquin Cunanan and Company, correct?
8: Apa.
7: On July 7, 1988, correct?
8: That's right, pa.
7: Thank you, sir. If you can just share, may I know the name of your partner in charge at that time, sir? If that's okay for you to share. If not, it's okay.
8: Apo, huwag na po nating banggitin po yung pangalan ng partner. Total po, Yumao na po
7: Yuma, siya. Okay. That's okay, sir. And your work as a staff accountant was to conduct an external audit of financial statements of your clients in Joaquin Cunanan.
8: That's
7: correct?
8: Right po.
7: In short, you are a staff auditor, correct?
8: That's right po.
7: In the modern version or in the later structure of PwC or Isla Lipana, this staff accountant is what we call as an associate in the audit and assurance department.
8: That's right po.
7: Thank you, sir. In fact, the current, okay, I will no longer mention his name. Okay. I was about to mention the name of the current audit and assurance managing partner of Isla Lipana. Now, going back to your work experience, sir, you served as a staff accountant from July 7, 1988 to June 30, 1989, correct?
8: That's right, po.
7: And that is for about a year.
8: 1 year, po.
7: Thank you, sir. Thereafter, you transferred to the Tax Services Department of Joaquin Cunanan or Isla Lipana on June 1, 1989.
8: That's correct? Right, po.
7: Thank you, sir. Because of that transfer, you became a tax technical consultant. That was your job description then.
8: Tama po.
7: Thank you, sir. And today, we call that tax technical consultant as a tax associate. Is that a correct attribution, sir?
8: Tama po.
7: Thank you, sir. I will no longer ask the name of your tax partner in charge. And your report to this new tax partner, sir. To this tax partner of yours.
8: Apo.
7: Okay. You no longer report to your previous audit and assurance partner in charge, correct?
8: That's right po. Pero
7: Counselor Jocnor, Attorney Jocnor can ask you questions later, sir, regarding this matter if she has to. Now, I understand that Isla Lipana has a department also called Broader Assurance Services. Is that correct, sir?
8: That's right po.
7: Okay. And it offers fraud and compliance audit, correct?
8: That's right po.
7: In fact, this department of Isla Lipana is currently headed by Mr. Pocholo Dumondon. Is that correct?
8: Hindi ko po alam kung siya po yung leader ngayon.
7: Okay. Thank you, sir. Now, going back to your resume, sir, the same does not mention that you were part of the Broader Assurance Services. Is that correct?
8: It doesn't mention that po.
7: Okay, thank you, sir. Also, it did not although it did mention your chairmanship in Isla Lipana. Now, let's go to your work in the tax department, sir. Sir, the tax department is a separate division of Isla Lipana, correct?
8: Separate LOS but not siloed.
7: Yes, sir. It's a separate department of Joaquin Cunanan and Company.
8: Yes. Is it that doesn't right? operate independently of the firm.
7: Yes,
8: it's
7: sir.
8: It's not siloed.
7: Yes, sir. But it is still under Isla Lipana, although a separate department.
8: Meron pong separate na LOS po ang tax. Opo.
7: Okay. It is also separate. It is separate from the Audit and Assurance Services Department, sir. Correct?
8: Tama po.
7: Thank you, sir. It is also separate from the Broader Assurance Department, correct?
8: Tama po.
7: Thank you, sir. Now, the tax department under which you were already working at the time, in 1989, offers the following services. Tax accounting and regulatory compliance. Do you confirm
8: Tama
7: that?
8: Tama po.
7: Such as assistance in the preparation and filing of tax returns. Tax audit or due diligence, sir?
8: Tama po.
7: But the audit is the determination, refers to the determination or tax compliance of a client with the BIR, correct?
8: Hindi po ganun ka-restrictive po yun.
7: Yes, but mostly that is the coverage of your tax audit.
8: Kasama correct? Po ang rules at hindi po natin yung matitingnan na hindi po ina-analyze ang financial statements po.
7: Okay, sir. Yes. I get that, sir. Now, international tax and transfer pricing and also rendering of tax opinion, sir.
8: Yes po.
7: Okay. The tax department under which you were working at that time does not offer auditing and assurance services, correct?
8: The tax department does not audit.
7: Does not offer auditing and assurance services.
8: Ay, hindi po, meron pong separate na department po 'yon.
7: So the answer is yes, it does not offer auditing and assurance services.
8: Opo.
7: Thank you, sir. The tax department does not conduct an external audit of the financial statements of the clients of PWC.
8: Tama
7: or pa. Isla Lipana or Joaquin Cunanan. Thank you, sir. Its services do not include rendering an independent opinion on the financial statements of your clients.
8: Tama
7: correct?
8: Pa.
7: Thank you, sir. While the tax department offers tax fraud audits, the focus of the audit is compliance with tax laws.
8: Compliance with tax laws and kung ano po yung misrepresentation po sa financial statement po.
7: Yes, and all of this relate to tax laws also.
8: Opo.
7: Thank you, sir. Now, because fraud audit in general is being handled by the assurance department, correct, sir?
8: Thank fraud you. Audit in general?
7: Yes, sir.
8: Pagka po fraud audit po kasi yung pinag-uusapan, na-involve na po yung lahat po ng ano, okay. LOS po ng firm.
7: Okay,
8: ang
7: sir.
8: Audit po, ang tax po, ang broader assurance, at kung sino man po yung expert na kailangan po,
7: okay.
8: Nagtutulong-tulong po kami. Yan po ang ibig sabihin na hindi po siya siloed.
7: Okay, sir. Thank you for that clarification. Now, while working in Joaquin Cunanan's tax department, you took up law, correct?
8: That's right po.
7: And lawyering is also consistent with your career track under the Tax Services Department of Joaquin Cunanan.
8: That is right po.
7: Okay. And after passing the bar in 1996, you maintained your employment with Joaquin Cunanan, correct?
8: 1994 po ako nakapasa ng bar.
7: I stand corrected. 1994, sir.
8: Opo.
7: Okay, after passing the bar in that year, you maintained your employment with Joaquin Cunanan.
8: Opo.
7: Correct? As a tax lawyer in the Tax Services Department, of course. So you were employed as an attorney in the Tax Services Department of Joaquin Cunanan and Company.
8: As a CPA and lawyer po.
7: Of course, sir. You were not employed as an auditor of the Audit and Assurance Department of Joaquin Cunanan and Company.
8: Hindi po ako auditor sa LOS na yun po.
7: Okay, sir. As a tax lawyer in the Tax Department, your work was focused on taxation, corporate law, mergers and acquisitions, correct?
8: Opo.
7: Okay. And as a tax lawyer, you can now represent clients before the SEC, correct?
8: Yes. Nagre-represent po kami sa SEC po.
7: Yes, sir. Thank you, sir. More importantly, as a tax lawyer, you can now represent clients before the BIR, correct?
8: Opo. Kahit po nung CPA pa lang po, pwede na po mag-represent sa BIR po.
7: Okay. Thank you, sir. And am I correct to say that as a tax lawyer, your work mostly involved representing clients before the SEC and the BIR and other government agencies?
8: As a tax lawyer? Hindi po eh. Hindi po. Talaga pong malaki po yung M&A component. Malaki po yung due diligence review.
7: And
8: malaki po yung consulting.
7: Just answer yes or no, sir. Sorry. I have to...
8: No, it's not po. It's not okay. Puro ganun po ang ginagawa ko.
7: Okay, sir. I understand.
9: Your Honor, I'm sorry to interrupt. May I just request that since the good counsel was the one who asked the question of the witness, that she not interrupt him and allow him to finish the question, to the answer, I mean.
7: Sir, if I will ask you, if I will request you to just answer with yes or no, can you please answer with yes or no? And your lawyer will also ask a question regarding that matter if he deems appropriate later on redirect.
10: The comment of Honorable Jokno is duly noted. The witness is instructed to kindly be responsive, as the case may be, although if there is a need for you to explain your answer, if it cannot be answerable by a simple yes or no, you may ask permission of the counsel if there is a need to ask further questions or if you can explain your answer. If not, then opposing counsel, the Honorable Jokno, can take that up on redirect. You may proceed, Attorney Christine.
7: Okay. Thank you, Your Honor. Now, as a tax lawyer, you no longer audit the financial statements of PWC's clients.
8: As a tax lawyer po?
7: Yes po.
8: Opo.
7: Okay, thank you, sir. Am I correct to say, sir, that under PWC's global policy and standards, the firm's tax department is strictly prohibited from providing external audit services to any of the firm's client?
8: Opo, hindi po ganun ang design nun. Ang audit partners lamang po yung nakakapirma ng
7: Thank you, sir. So, the answer to that is yes.
8: Yes.
7: Thank you, sir. Now, let's go back to your work as a tax lawyer. Let's expound a bit. Now, your work as a tax lawyer already involves handling requests before the BIR, correct?
8: Kasama po yun.
7: Okay. Law Division.
8: Kasama po yun.
7: International Tax Affairs Division.
8: Kasama po yun.
7: Okay. And you also represented clients for tax assessments or audits before the BIR.
8: Tama po.
7: Okay, sir. If I can recall your testimony last Friday, you said that you really considered yourself as a tax expert. Tama po?
8: Tama po.
7: And if I may recall, if I can quote you, you mentioned something along the lines like, "And taxation, yan ang expertise ko talaga." And this representation really understands where you're coming from, sir. In fact, that statement really showed your passion also when it comes to taxation, if my assessment is correct.
8: Taxation po because of tax planning, tax structuring, M&A po.
7: Thank you, sir. Now, even if you focused your entire career in taxation and only devoted about a year in external audit as a staff accountant, you still consider yourself, sir, as a forensic accounting expert.
8: That's right.
9: Objection, Your Honor. I think the...
7: Already answered, Your Honor.
9: Your Honor, already answered is not an excuse for the objection to be made. That's very clear, Section 39.
10: What is the objection, counsel?
9: May I ask that the question be repeated?
7: Your Honor, the witness already answered, I believe.
9: Your Honor, Section 39. Should the witness answer the question before the adverse party had the opportunity to voice fully its objection, or where the question is not objectionable but the answer is not responsive, or where a witness testifies without the question being posed, or testifies beyond limits set by the court, and such objection is found to be meritorious, the court shall sustain the objection and order such answer, testimony, or narration to be stricken off the record.
10: That is why I'm asking for the ground for the objection, counsel.
9: That's why, Your Honor, I'm asking that the question be repeated. Because if I recall the question, good counsel here was misled the testimony or misdeclared the testimony of the witness last week.
7: Quick reply, Your Honor.
10: So your ground is that it's misleading?
9: Yes, but I would like, Your Honor, please, that the question be repeated so that I can make it clear which part is objectionable.
7: A quick reply, Your Honor.
10: Yes, Attorney Grisham.
7: We believe that the witness is an intelligent witness, Your Honor, and he fully understood and in fact responded to the answer, Your Honor, to the question, Your Honor. Thank you.
9: Your Honor, may be heard. Hindi po karera ito na pag sinagot ng witness agad yung tanong ay hindi na po pwede mag-object ang abogado. That's very clear from Section 39 of Rule 130. If the witness answers quickly but the question is objectionable, counsel is still entitled to object. The court must rule on the objection and have the answer or the question stricken off the record. Now, yes. To make my objection clear, I don't know why it's so difficult for counsel to repeat her question.
10: Yes, Your counsel, but yes, Attorney Christine, before
7: Your Honor, may we know the ground of the objection, Your Honor, because if it was misleading, the witness could not have answered it intelligently, Your Honor. But as you see, Your Honor, the witness has, in fact, given his answer, Your Honor.
10: Allow the court to make a ruling. If the panel of prosecutor needs the question to be repeated to make the appropriate objection and the witness has already answered, then the court would have to overrule that objection. And also, if it is based on the fact that it was misleading, it was not misleading. If I remember the question, she was simply comparing the claim of the witness in regard to his supposed 1 year experience only in the division when he was starting out, that focused on this particular fact and or assertion.
9: Your Honor.
10: Honorable Justice.
9: Yes, I now recall what was stated by the good counsel. And she said that if you only did tax lawyering, she was stating that
7: Your Honor.
9: She was insinuating, Your Honor, that this witness has not had any experience at all in auditing. That was the import of her question, and that's why it's misleading.
7: Your Honor, please, that statement of Attorney Jokno is the one which is misleading.
10: Yes, I don't recall it that way, Honorable. I think Attorney Christine asked that he had experience, but that only it was for a short period of time, a year in fact, if I recall correctly. Let's move on. For the meantime, with your indulgence, Honorable Jocna, the objection is overruled. Attorney Christine, you may continue.
7: Thank you, sir. With your kind indulgence, sir, I will be asking more personal questions, sir. As a lawyer, sir, have you handled a complaint for graft and corruption before the Office of the Ombudsman?
8: Hindi po.
7: Okay, thank you, sir. Have you handled, either as a private prosecutor or defense lawyer, a case involving graft and corruption before any court?
8: As a lawyer po, hindi po.
7: Okay, thank you, sir. How about a case involving malversation or misuse of public funds?
8: Hindi pa po.
7: Thank you, sir. How about a case involving violation of RA 6713?
8: Hindi pa po. Pero lahat po ng elements nito, alam po kahit po ng estudyante.
7: Okay, thank you, sir.
8: Gusto ko lang po masabi na
7: okay,
8: hindi po mahirap basahin yung batas.
7: Yes, sir. Yes, sir. We take that answer too. Now, how about plunder? Have you handled the case involving plunder? Okay. How about handling a civil forfeiture case, sir? Have you done so?
8: Not yet po.
7: Okay. Have you been an expert witness, sir, in a graft and corruption case before any court?
8: Hindi po. CTA lang po ako nakapag-commissioner po nung
7: okay, salamat po. How about being an expert witness in a case involving unexplained wealth or ill-gotten wealth before the
8: sentencing? This is the first time po and I hope it's the last.
7: Okay, sir. We got that answer. Now, so you have not been an expert too in a civil forfeiture case in any court?
8: Not yet po.
7: Okay, thank you, sir. Have you been an amicus curiae in an unexplained or ill-gotten wealth case before the Sindigan Bayan?
8: Hindi po, napaka justices lang po pwede doon.
7: Okay. Why not, sir? How about a civil forfeiture case? Have you been an amicus curiae?
8: Hindi po po.
7: Okay. Despite not having appeared in any court as counsel or as an amicus curiae, in cases involving graft and corruption, ill-gotten wealth, or civil forfeiture, you, of course, are still appearing as an expert witness and opining on the supposed constitutional violations of the Vice President, correct?
8: That's right, po.
7: Thank you, sir. We understand also, sir, that you attended Leadership and Management Program at Harvard Business School in 2006.
8: That's right, po.
7: And that is a non-curriculum leadership program, sir.
8: That's right, po.
7: Which lasted for about a week.
8: A week po, hindi po.
7: 4 to 6 days?
8: Mga less than naman po, pero mga 1 month po yung preparation.
7: Okay, thank you, sir. And finally, sir, may we know, sir, if you are a member of the Institute of Certified Forensic Accountants in the Philippines?
8: Hindi po.
7: Okay, sir.
8: Nung tinayo po yan ay 2001. 11 years na po akong partner nung
7: okay,
8: tinayo
7: sir.
8: Po siya.
7: Thank you for that
8: 11
7: answer.
8: 11 years na po ako at partner na po ako nun. Sorry
7: okay.
8: po.
7: Okay. Thank you, sir. Thank you for that answer. Pardon me, sir, but I will have to ask you some more questions.
8: Sure.
7: And of course, these are not meant, sir, to downplay your achievements. Please, have that in mind, sir. Because your achievements are what they are already. Now, going back to your CV, sir, curriculum vitae, can a copy be shown to the witness? Okay. In your CV, sir, nothing was attached to it. Do you confirm that, sir?
8: Opo, ito lang po yung prepare kong summary po.
7: Okay, salamat po, sir. Your diplomas were not attached to the CV.
8: Hindi po. Hindi okay. po nakaan.
7: Certifications from the PRC and the Supreme Court concerning your admission to the CPA profession and the bar were also not attached to the CV. Correct,
8: opo,
7: sir?
8: Hindi po naka-attach.
7: Of course, again, this doesn't mean that they don't exist. But I'm just asking this as a matter of record, sir. Please understand.
8: Hindi po naka-attach
7: po. Okay, thank you, sir. No client testimonials were attached to your CV, sir. No certification from PwC also regarding your employment and partnership
8: wala
7: in the
8: po.
7: Firm.
8: Opo.
7: Okay. No peer reviews were attached. No reviews by your fellow tax lawyers, by audit partners were attached also in your CV, sir.
8: Apo, wala po. Okay. Hindi po yung attach yung sa CV eh.
7: Okay, sir. I understand. No other certifications on memberships were also attached to your CV, sir.
8: Wala po, nandun po. May isang kwarto po ko, puro okay. Po ano dun eh.
7: Okay,
8: ano
7: thank
8: po,
7: you, sir.
8: Ng plaque ko.
7: Okay, salamat po. Okay, sir. Now, let's proceed with your appointment. Going back to your appointment letter, I hope you have a copy
8: okay
7: of
8: lang
7: that. Okay. Going back to your appointment letter, may we know, sir, when did you accept your appointment as a forensic expert?
8: June po.
7: June, if you can recall, June first week or
8: first,
7: second week.
8: Apa,
7: that's
8: week
7: that's your answer earlier. Okay. So, when did you commence your work, sir, after signing the appointment letter, if you just can
8: recall? Immediately po eh. Because naka... Yeah, immediately po.
7: So, by saying immediately, second week or third week of June?
8: Yeah, around second week po yan.
7: Okay. Second week or third week of June. If you can recall, sir, what were the documents that were provided to you by the prosecution
8: lahat po
7: at
8: nung,
7: that,
8: ano,
7: that
8: lahat
7: time?
8: Lahat po ng documents na sinabit po sa impeachment court sa House po.
7: In June 2026,
8: apa,
7: sir?
8: Lahat po ng mga galing po sa House na impeachment proceedings po.
7: All right. So, you're saying that in June 2026, based on your recollection, you were already provided with sal-ins of the respondent
8: sal-in
7: from 2022
8: po.
7: To 2025.
8: Sal-in po, AMLA.
7: AMLA documents, AMLA, AMLC documents, income tax returns.
8: Wala pa po.
7: Wala pa.
8: Financial statements po ng corporations.
7: Okay. Bank so, statements.
8: GIS, wala pa.
7: Wala pa. Okay. That's clear. Okay. Thank you, sir. Now, when these documents were handed to you or provided to you in June 2026, did the turnover of the documents to you... Or was the turnover of these documents to you covered by any transmittal letter, sir?
8: Marami po nung karton, parang meron pong, ano, meron po yatang transmittal
7: but,
8: po.
7: Okay, but there was a transmittal letter that was given to you.
8: Apa.
7: And which you also received, sir?
8: I don't think I signed po. Pinadala po sa office ko po yung ano.
7: Precisely, they were not attached to your report.
8: Apa.
7: That's the reason why.
8: Apa.
7: Okay. Now, when you received the documents from the banks and the AMLC and the BAR, may I know when you received this, sir? If you
8: apa.
7: Can recall.
8: Bandang September na po yan eh.
7: Okay, September.
8: Apa.
7: Okay. When you received these subpoenaed documents, of course, it did not occur to you or did it ever occur to you that you or the person who provided the documents, the bank officers, the AMLC officers, or the BIR officers may be violating confidentiality laws, sir?
8: Wala po kong concern po doon.
7: Okay,
8: ang concern
7: sir.
8: Ko lang po yung matanggap po yung documents sa prosecution at yun po yung titignan ko.
7: Okay, thank you
8: wala
7: for
8: po akong concern doon sa outside
7: you,
8: of
7: sir.
8: That po.
7: Thank you, sir. We are showing you this law, sir, that I mentioned earlier. Kindly give your answers after my question, sir. For the AMLC report, sir, we are citing Section 8A of RA 9160. Section 8A, we are showing it on the screen, sir. I hope you can see that.
8: Medyo pa.
7: Okay. Section 8A provides, if I can read the first paragraph, the AMLC and its secretariat shall securely protect information received or processed and shall not reveal in any manner any information known to them by reason of this office. This prohibition shall apply even after their separation from the AMLC. And then the second provision that we will flash is, or we will show, is Section 6 of RA 9194, which amends Section 9C of RA 9160. Can that be shown on the screen? Can the in charge of the tech booth show that on screen?
10: Kindly blow it up a bit.
7: Yeah. Kindly blow it up a bit, David. I hope you can see that, sir.
8: Medyo mahirap po.
7: Okay, I will just read it, sir, for your reference.
8: Yeah, please, sir.
7: Okay, when reporting covered or suspicious transactions to the AMLC, covered institutions and their officers and employees are prohibited from communicating directly or indirectly in any manner or by any means to any person or entity, the media, the fact that a covered or suspicious transaction report was made, the contents thereof, or any other information in relation thereto. I'll stop in that portion. And lastly, sir, the last provision regarding the AMLC records that we will show on screen is Section 9B of RA 9194, which amends Section 14 of RA 9160. Can that provision be shown on screen? Then I will read it also, sir, for your reference. Section 9, Section 14, Paragraph C and D of the same Act are hereby amended to read as follows. Letter D, breach of confidentiality. I will no longer specify the penalties, but it includes imprisonment and fine. But this is not meant to scare you, sir.
8: I'm not scared naman
7: yes.
8: po.
7: Yes, sir. I will now ask my question, sir. As a lawyer, you did not feel good.
11: Mga kababayan, pansamantala po muna nating iiwan ang special coverage sa 38th araw ng paglilitis. The impeachment hearing of Vice President Sara Duterte upang bigyan daan ang mga balitang hatid ng Radyo Pilipinas News Nationwide kasama sina John Mogul at Chad Oliva. 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Ako po ang inyong lingkod, Kakiko Flores. Maraming salamat po.
12: Isang makasaysayang pagdinig, isang bansang nakatutok, ang paglilitis. The impeachment hearing of Vice President Sara Duterte. A Radyo Pilipinas coverage.
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8: Time to celebrate kulturang Pinoy. Tradisyon, musika, sining, literatura at iba pa. Anything and everything fun and Filipino. Ito ang Pinoy Kultura.
4: If there's anything that could describe the Filipino, it's that he loves to eat, which may not be exclusive to the race, but is especially unique because of his ingenuity and creativity when it comes to making food that's not only delicious, but affordable. Ika nga swak sa busa at panlasa. And in the case of street food, adventurous. Street food in the Philippines has especially become a fast-growing industry. The more popular ones, ang pinakamabenta, are known to its consumers by their unusual names, tulad ng Adidas, Walkman, at Betamax. Sigurado akong na-experience na ng panlasa mo ang paanang manok, tingan ng baboy, and clotted pig or chicken blood na parabang maliliit na blood cakes, named after what movies used to be watched on or ang Betamax. Nikay de Guzman and Esquire says in the 50s, livestock was plentiful. Street food sold were the more expensive cuts, chicken or pork barbecue. But when the economic crisis hit in the 70s, Pinoy's looked to the parts that normally get thrown out, like intestines and innards. These suddenly became valuable and reinforced the Filipino practice, walang tapon, walang sayang, that in turn brought out the isaw, a word that came from sawsawan, where you dip the isaw. But that's just three of a variety of street food. There's even a day-old chick boiled or fried, and these days, chicken skin. Found more often near bus stops, markets, or workplaces where an ordinary person can grab a quick snack for less than 10 pesos. Ano man ito, banana queue, kamote queue, turon man, kwek-kwek, or tukneneng. In these times of frugality and austerity, lamanchan siya ng Pilipino at ng kanyang kultura.
8: Yan ang Pinoy kultura, because our culture is cool.
9: We know you're always on the go. On the go. Pero ang mahuli sa balita is always a big no-no. Kaya, Radyo Pilipinas is here to keep you updated. Reliable news delivered to you as it happens. Para sure na wala kang mamimiss. Bookmark our website.

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0: Sorry po.
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0: Honorable okay. 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
1: 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Is it okay? 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
2: Wala nga po kaming oras na tingnan po yan. That's really something that I think should be further investigated. Pero hindi na po namin nakuha yung datos na yun.
1: Maraming salamat po. Thank you po, Mr. Witness. Thank you, Mr. Presiding Officer.
3: We go back to the first registrant, Senator Judge Villanueva.
4: Thank you, Mr. Presiding Officer.
3: For the information of our colleagues, Chair is giving you a variable period of 2 minutes, given the importance of the witness. So we'll be a bit flexible as long as you don't do it too much.
4: Happy birthday, Mr. Presiding Officer. Thank
3: Apologies to Senator Judge Tulfo. after round two, if you will avail of round two, it applies to you still. Apologies again. Senator Judge Villanueva.
4: Senator Lapid wanted the more, Mr. President. Mr. Witness, before I start, I'd like to say that kayo ho yung pinaka-interesting na witness na ipinresenta ng prosecution. In fact, I think you're the most important sa pagdinig na ito so far, no? And your report, it is in-depth study and it is our job to scrutinize and examine itong inyong report to look into your competency and integrity and of course to convince us na tama po itong mga reports na ito, no? Let me ask some clarificatory questions, Your Honor. Attorney Cabrera, dun po sa Annex A ng BIR reply, ang total ng net taxable income ay kasama na po yung personal income ng vice president, combined na po siya sa kanilang mag-asawa. 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
4: That's what I wanted to look into, no. Despite of this, 2023, 4 million yung salary sa VP and probably business income, professional income. Pag dinagdag niyo kasi saktong-sakto po yung 14 million. And I wanted to ask this because a repeated addition to the respondent's own income would change the report's comparison. So yun yung tatanong ko po sa inyo. 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
4: Plus 14.
0: Opo.
4: Oh, but you mean to say hindi ho nakaka-apekto?
0: Pwede pong magsalita po tungkol
4: sure, po. Sure, sure, sure. I wanted to understand. As a senator judge, apa. That's our duty. We wanted to make sure na naiintindihan namin na kung meron nga hong ganito, ano ba yung effect nito?
0: So ito po medyo figures po na trinit po namin conservatively in favor po ni BP Sara. 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
4: And in this particular slide, hindi ko kasama dyan yung mga inflows, outflows, bank accounts. Hindi ko kasama dyan eh. So,
0: opo, opo.
4: Kaya ako tinanong ko yun, will it affect the bigger picture? Let me go to another point, no? And again, I'm just doing my job as a senator judge. Sa sarili niyo pong report, parehong corporate income ang pinag-uusapan dito sa wealth table, table 39, at tax table, table 41. Pero magkaiba po yung totals, no? Just to show you, and again, I just wanted to be clarified on this, alin po yung tama dito at alin ng sa pananaw po namin bilang mga senator judges, ano po yung dapat naming tignan? Kasi pag tinignan nyo po, if we can show these two tables, table 39 and table 41, you look at 2022, 3,790,000 sa table 41, 1,193,000. Sa table 23, 70,503,000 naging 72,000,000. So, merong 2 million, merong 1 million, may 2 million increase, may 1 million na decrease, no? And again, ang sa atin lang, we wanted to make sure na yung mismatch po ba dito sa KLT 88, Metro, and GenCorp columns, gusto natin maintindihan yung when you talk about a corporate estimate and how it becomes a personal finding po, Your Honor.
0: Ano po yung tanong?
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0: Sige po. 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
5: Ang paglilitis, the impeachment hearing of Vice President Sara Duterte, a Radyo Pilipinas coverage.
4: Particularly the 2 years, 2022 and 2023.
0: Tsaka table 41.

0: specific identification kung kaya, pero certainly yung totals po nun tama.
1: Sige po, go ahead. Can you look at your notes?
2: Ano?
1: Para makita natin.
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0: Tama po.
1: So in other words, in time deposit na naging investments through insurance.
0: Consistent po.
1: 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Okay. And my last question, dito sa finlash ni Senator Bam kanina, in total undeclared income of the couple, which is about 100 111 million? Tama?
0: Fourth column po.
1: Yeah, fourth column.
0: Opa.
1: Tama ba? 111 million?
0: Siguro po. 62. 90.
1: Ano ba yan?
0: 111. Okay.
1: 111 tama million. Tama.
0: Tama po.
1: Ano ang source nitong income na ito?
0: Bank flows po. Inflows po sa bank.
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1: bank, the way you computed it, pumasok to sa kanilang bank accounts.
0: Tama po.
1: 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Tama, 111 million. Anong source niya?
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0: Sa bank records din po, sa statement of account po.
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0: Ang source po niya ay deposits po.
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0: 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So parang kada deposito po, held in trust. 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So parang hindi po kapanipaniwala na yan po lahat held in trust. So ang pwede lang po dyan ay maging income, payable, o kaya po donation. Pero sa isa pong vice presidente or public official for that matter, bawal po yung donation. Minimal value lang po yung pwede sa donation. In fact, ang sabi po sa batas in the course of work sa I think well anyway, ang sabi po sa batas is hindi ka allowed mag-accept ng donation unless nominal value. Bawal po mag-accept ng donation in the course of your work. 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
1: So 30 million. More or less 35 million.
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1: Alright. Thank you, Mr. Presiding Officer. Thank you, Attorney Alex, for the clarification.
2: Thank you. Senator Judge Camille Villar is recognized. Thereafter, Senator Judge Pia Cayetano to avail of their first round.
3: Thank you, Mr. Presiding Officer, and magandang hapon po, Attorney Cabrera.
0: Magandang hapon po, ma'am.
3: Yes, good afternoon. May mga konting clarificatory questions lang ako. 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Nakita ko po, meron po tayong first column, that's total undeclared cash. Then the second column, section 2, is the total undeclared other personal and real properties. Section 3 po, under undeclared assets. Tapos under undeclared income naman po, section 3, merong total undeclared income of the couple. And then section 4 is the computed undeclared income of Calle 88 and Metro City, and then total computed undeclared income po of GenCorp. So, ang napansin ko po dito sa second section 2, itong total undeclared and other personal and real properties po, sa year 2022, ang amount po ay 76,147,730. So, forgive me, sinusuri ko po to kasi napakalaki po ng amount. 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Kasi yung section 2, page 12 po pala, I found out that you were able to find yung total undeclared personal other than cash assets is you added the investments of in 2022, the insurance, hindi po ba?
0: Tama po.
3: And then yung firearms, wala po. And then itong interest in businesses, di ba? Tapos sinubtract nyo po yung nasa SALN. 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Ito po yung sa page 12.
0: Tama po.
3: Okay. So ito naman pong 76 million ay forms is composed of, yun nga, yun ang sinabi natin. Ito namang Section C, yung interest in business na 44 million. Ang in-add nyo po yung paid up capital and advances from shareholders. So this is on table 14, page 10. Hindi po ba?
0: Tama po.
3: Okay. So nakalagay po dito 2022 ang paid up capital po ay 35,359,375. Advances from shareholders is 8,787,500. Tapos ang sinabi niyo pong total interest in business na hindi na declare is 44,146,875. Hindi po ba?
0: Tama po.
3: Okay. Okay, so hindi ko na po masyadong natingnan yung advances from shareholders, pero nakita ko po yung sa paid capital in 20 paid up capital of 2022 of 35,359,375 pesos. So dito po naintindihan ko po yung sa year 2022, this is table 15 naman po. Ang linagay niyo pong paid up capital by VP Sara is 300,000 pesos po. And I suppose, did you get this from the GIS?
0: Apo.
3: Okay. And yung ano po, yung paid up capital po by the spouse?
0: Sa GIS din po.
3: Sa GIS din po. Okay po. Yung calculated capital contribution to GenCorp na 35 million, nabasa ko po dito na yung nabasa ko po dito is una, you found out through receipts na GenCorp owns 5 Jollibee branches throughout Davao. Hindi po ba?
0: Tama po.
3: Yes, so okay naman yun. Pero itong 35 million po na ito ay basically hinanap nyo po sa internet, sa Jollibee website po, yung na at nakita nyo na ang a franchise would cost anywhere between 35 to 55 million.
0: Tama po.
3: Yun po, hindi po ba? Tapos, yeah, it said, I read here, you said, desktop research from Jollibee's official website shows an initial franchise between 35 to 55 million. And then you conservatively assigned 35 million pesos,
0: tama,
3: right?
0: Tama po.
3: So, so, ang way of computing nyo po is, sabi nyo, 35 million. Inestimate nyo from the website na 35 million ang isang franchise. Minultiply nyo po by 5. So, 175 million. And then you assumed.
0: 20%.
3: You deduced. And how did you deduce this?
0: Yun po. Yung tulad po nung napaliwanag ko po kanina, ginamit po namin yung 20% attributed rate.
3: Okay.
0: Dahil po sa maraming factors po.
3: Yes, yes.
0: Yung relationship po nila ni Jaime Tan.
3: But this isn't in the GIS or there's no paperwork.
0: Tama po. Say,
3: walang
0: po.
3: Paperwork kung, po na nagsasabi.
0: Kung makikita nyo po.
3: Yes. Estimate.
0: Hudyat po yan eh. Hudyat.
3: Yes.
0: Sa report, nakahiwalay po si GenCorp.
3: Okay.
0: Ba't po namin gagawin? Kasi po, binibigay po namin sa mga judges, honorable center judges, ang pagkakataon.
3: Opo,
0: kung
3: yes.
0: Gusto niyo po itong pick upin o hindi.
3: Okay.
0: Opo.
3: All right. So this is so ang caveat mo doon is that you estimated. Ito po ay estimate based on your maybe expertise. Ito po yung amount na sinasabi niyo na
0: hindi po siya estimate in the sense of an estimate. Ano po siya, sensitivity analysis po.
3: How did you do the sensitivity analysis?
0: Opo, yung sensitivity analysis po, halimbawa po yung patay po at mainit-init pa, parang matatansya mo yung kung kailan siya namatay, kung kailan nag-effect yung lason. So ito naman po, yung sensitivity analysis, kailangan po namin balikan yung historical facts, yung kanila pong partnership with the IMT Cruz, etc.
3: Okay, hindi okay, so yun. So based on your sensitivity analysis, yun lang naman kaya po 20%. 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Yun po. 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
3: 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Parang that's your estimate.
0: Conservative based estimate po.
3: Yes, that's your conservative estimate. So, it could be less, it could be more.
0: It could be more, it couldn't be less. Yun po yung estimate ko. Kung mali po yun, mali.
3: Okay.
0: Kaya ako po tinatawag na conservative.
3: Okay.
0: Hindi po bababa doon ang value po nung investment niya po.
3: Are you sure? Can you say with certainty na hindi bababa sa 35
0: hindi
3: million?
0: Hindi po bababa yung value po nung investment niya po.
3: Paano kung she acquired it for less? By the company acquired it for less. Actually, GenCorp acquired it for less. Certain po ba tayo na less than 35 million yung na-invest nung kumpanya? And if you wanna pierce the corporate veil, maybe even the respondent, but perhaps that's a reach. So
0: opo, yung pinagbabasehan ko po na hindi po bababa kasi po marami pa pong kailangan ang isang kumpanya po sa pag-start po. 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
3: Opo. Okay. So, that's your opinion po. So, that's your conservative estimate. But, wala po tayong document or anything na nakita like a agreement between GenCorp and Jollibee as to the total investment that was made or the acquisition. Meron po ba tayong nakita ganun?
0: Wala po, Honorable Judge Villar, okay. Tsaka kulang po ang oras po. Kulang yes. Po ang oras talaga.
3: Okay, so, yun lamang po. And meron po ba tayong any other... document po na nakita other than
0: the receipts
3: that we use, like I know you estimated based on your analysis, your sensitivity analysis. I'm just asking if there was any document used that we saw that could further strengthen yung calculated capital niyo po.
0: Wala na po.
3: Okay, wala na po. So in effect, so, at least with this column, at least for year 2022, dun po sa calculated capital contribution of GenCorp na falls under interest in businesses and falls under the total and that forms part of the total undeclared personal and other cash, this is based on your analysis.
0: Tama po.
3: So, wala po tayong document na nagsasabi kung magkano talaga.
0: Opo, wala pong malinaw na document na nagsasabi kung
3: magkano yung contributed ng GenCorp. And for that matter, I saw nga po na dun po sa audited financial statements of GenCorp ay mababa rin yung income nila after. So, hindi po tayo sure. Pwedeng inutang po, pwedeng nanggaling from somewhere else. Pwede po yun, pero hindi po tayo sure.
0: Opo, pero yung mababa po yung income nila after, doon po kami may malaking katanungan.
3: Okay, well, tinatanong ko lang. Yun lang naman, I can end there. So, again, I just wanted to highlight that at least pertaining to the 2022 calculated capital contribution to GenCorp na 35 million, wala po tayong document proving that. And you cannot say with certainty and as a fact na yun ang na-contribute na capital sa GenCorp nung nung ano nung respondent
0: or apo, attribution po, attributed capital attributed, lang po.
3: Yun lang. So hindi po kayo sure. So yun lamang po, maraming salamat po.
2: Thank you, Senator Judge Camille. What is the pleasure of the Honorable Jokno?
4: I just know if the witness would need to take a bathroom break or stretch his legs before we continue, if that is okay with the Honorable Court and the defense.
0: Maraming salamat po, Honorable Shell. I'm okay po, Honorable Presiding Officer.
2: Kung sakasakali po, magsabi lang kayo.
0: Maraming
2: dahil
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2: Dahil may mga iba pa pong testigong gagamit niyang witness box.
0: Maraming salamat.
2: Sabi po kayo at huwag kayo magatubili.
0: Opo. Idol ko po si Attorney Ronel.
2: Yes, Senator Judge Pia Cayetano is recognized. You may proceed, ma'am, when you're ready. You have a variable period of 2 minutes thereafter to avail of the first round, Senator Judge Padilla, before the Senator Judges avail of their second round.
5: Thank you, Mr. Presiding Officer. Ako naman ang magtatanong sa ating na counsel, baka kailangan nila ng kape because they were under the misimpression when we checked how they were a few days ago na bawal ang kape para sa kanila. So kayong magdalawang isip, magpabili ng kape. Siguro naman, Senate President, pwede naman ilibre ng kape ang ating mga... Iman ho bawal yun. So actually, honestly...
2: Take note, Senate President was asked.
5: Was asked. And take note, there is no answer. Dear colleagues, kahapon lang sila nag-umpisa magkape kasi akala nila hindi sila pwedeng magpasok ng kape. So, really apologize for that. I know long hours, at the least you can drink some coffee or tea. So, I'll proceed. Thank you, Mr. Witness. Thank you for your time.
0: Maraming salamat rin po.
5: We appreciate your choosing to participate here in these proceedings. And yeah, like we said, I'm a proponent of standing, having a bathroom break, having water. Baka ubos na po. Can our page check?
0: Maraming salamat po sa Honorable Pia po.
5: Madali lang po sa inyo yung mga tanong ko kasi you are I've always admired CPA lawyers. We are both lawyers, so madali ho. I don't even know, baka papasadahan ko lang some legal concepts, very simple, but you will have to help me out, no, with the accounting principles because I am not a accountant. Sa economics, my undergrad, 3 units lang ang accounting, but I've always been fascinated with business, so I'll be asking a few clarificatory questions. So, Mr. Witness, in page 10, and I've asked my staff to load it so that it's easy for everyone to understand when I make reference to a table, but I also have a copy in my laptop. So, in page 10 of your forensic report, table 15, it shows the paid up capital by VP in column 2, paid up capital by spouse in column 3, calculated capital contribution to GenCor in column 4 and the total paid up capital in column 5. You can confirm that naman po, sir. No, that's from you. There may be some redundancy in my question similar to Senator Camille's, but di naman kami nag-usap, so narinig ko lang. But medyo iba yung questions ko, but it's around this topic. And earlier, you also had mentioned that based on your own, I think the term you used was desktop research. I think you used that term. The minimum total investment in a Jollibee franchise is $35
0: million. Tama po.
5: Yes. And in table 15, again, the fourth column, you calculated that the VP's capital contribution to GenCor for 2022 is $35 million, for 2023 the same amount, 2024 the same amount, until 2025. So every year $35 million. That is what it says, no?
0: Tama po.
5: Okay. So are you basically saying that the entire minimum total investment for a Jollibee franchise, SEVP ang nagsalo? Yun ang theory nyo. Kasi 35
0: opo, effectively po, kung lima lang po yun.
5: Kung lima
0: lang po yun.
5: Okay. Pero sir, in the same report, or at least verbally, kasi I didn't have a copy of the annexes when you were testifying yesterday, I only saw it today. You said, well, you also testified that there is no evidence on paper showing the percentage of ownership of the VP in GenCorp.
0: That's correct po.
5: Because she declared an interest in GenCorp in the Salen, but wala namang percentages doon, and then silent naman ang general information sheet or the GIS on her name is not there, no? So silent.
0: That's correct po.
5: Okay, so wala tayong basis. At least wala that you have found so far. And now, please correct me if I understood correctly. Therefore, you assumed that using another corporation, Metro Food Corp, if I remember correctly, where she has a 20% stake, you used the same percentage because similar yung mga stockholders in both companies.
0: Tama po, but not only for that reason po.
5: Ano yung pakidagdag na rin, Huy, para maintindihan ko yung way of thinking?
0: So yung Metro City Chow is one, and yung Davao Royal Taipan,
5: okay,
0: is another one where she had 20%.
5: Okay.
0: Tapos po yung
5: with identical stockholders.
0: Not identical po, pero partner niya po si Jaime Tan.
5: So yun yung main, yun yung common.
0: Yun yung main.
5: Okay.
0: Apo. So susundan po natin yung relationship nila. At yung rules po sa accounting po na significant influence po.
5: What does that mean, sir? Yan. That's where
0: so,
5: you have to help.
0: So yun. So pag 20% po yung ownership mo, doon ka nagkakaroon ng significant influence.
5: Yeah, you did mention that.
0: Apo, tapos tinignan namin yung ano, kung ilalagay mo yung na stockholder ka sa isang corporation, siguro po hindi 1% share kasi mahalaga po sa kanyang ilagay yung stockholder siya doon sa GenCorp po. 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
5: Sir, I understand the use of the term significant influence. Correct me if I'm wrong now. So, you're saying once na ma-establish mo yung tao eh may significant influence or interest? What is the correct term?
0: Significant interest po siguro.
5: Okay. Baka
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5: No problem. It's okay. 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So, significant interest. So, all you're saying naman po is aba, pag nakita natin na yung isang tao may interest siya doon.
0: Ma'am, sorry po.
5: Yes,
0: mali po ako. Significant influence po.
5: Okay, sure.
0: Opo, pero yung sa SEC po, ownership lang po. Ownership naman siya. Yung sa ultimate beneficial owner, pagka po 20%, yun, dapat pong i-report na ultimate beneficial owner po. SEC circular, memorandum circular number 15.
5: No problem with the number. Hindi na natin minememorization. But kudos to you na-remember nyo pa yan. Anyway, sir, you're establishing certain terms, but I don't think you've answered the question na how did you come to that conclusion na meron siyang significant influence? Just because you have significant influence in one corporation, what doctrine can you cite that would state that automatic may significant influence ka din dun sa isang corporation? May ganun ho ba?
0: Wala pong ganung doctrine.
5: Oh, yun na nga. Opo. So, yun din ho talaga,
0: sensitivity,
5: sir.
0: Analysis po yung ginamit po namin dun.
5: Because, sir, ang sa akin lang naman po, it's not unlikely, or let me ask you the question kasi my opinion doesn't really matter. Isn't it possible for an investor to have a 5% interest in one corporation, 20% in another, 90% in another? Is that not also a possibility?
0: Possible po. Possible yun. Po yung lahat yung sinasabi niyo. Okay. Possible po yung lahat.
5: So I'm just, sir, having a problem coming to the same conclusion as you na 20% yung holding niya sa GenCorp. Kasi it could be less, it could be more. And I'm having a little bit of a problem assuming why. Kasi I remember I'm taking everything you're saying very seriously na dun lang kayo sa minimum na sure kayo, yun lang ipapasok nyo sa assumptions nyo.
0: Opo,
5: but
0: opo.
5: I don't know how you came to how minimum came... 20%, opo. Sir.
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5: 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But we don't know what it is. De, baka doon sila po nagkamali na hindi nag-declare ng donation. 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
0: 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A 24,
5: 365. Anyway, I'm just trying to understand your way of thinking na sa tingin niyo po si what's his name, Jaime
0: Tan Cruz po.
5: Jaime Tan Cruz would not give her less than 20%. Yun lang
0: tama
5: naman
0: po
5: yung basehan niyo.
0: Apa.
5: Okay. Pero sir, ang follow-up question ko din diyan. So if you assume that she had 20% in one franchise and the minimum investment in one franchise is 35 million. I'm curious why you did not attribute to her advances of 20% of 35 million. Bakit sa kanya po napunta yung buong 35 million na para na siyang 100% owner ng operations ng Jollibee?
0: Yung limang franchise po.
5: Hindi sir, kasi every year 35. Every year po yan.
0: Apo, ano po to? It continues to be undeclared. Kaya po siya nag-appear every year. Pero po sa counting po natin ng undeclared assets po or income na 817, isang beses lang po yan na-count.
5: I see. Thank you for that clarification.
0: Apo.
5: Because I was of the impression that every year may additional 35. No,
0: Apo.
5: You're just saying,
0: Apo.
5: Hindi mo dineclare nung 35, hindi mo dineclare yung 35 million nung 2022. And hindi mo naman kinorek noong 2023, so it continues to be undeclared.
0: Tama po.
5: I think I was confused, sir, because at some point you made a statement na ang total investment nung limang yan is 30, you said 170,
0: yung
5: which I think is 35 times 5.
0: Tama po, times
5: to kasi
0: po.
5: 140 to eh. So plus 35 another 35
0: times
5: 5
0: is 170. 20 po, balik po sa 35.
5: So kaya ako na-conclude na that is what you were going with,
0: apo.
5: Na 35 million every year and then binigyan nyo ng discount, ginawa nyo 140. So 35
0: apo.
5: Lang pala.
0: Kaya lang po namin nilalagay sa every year po para lang po ma-capture po yung undeclared po per year or sal-end inaccuracy po per year pero hindi po siya kinakount ng doble po pagdating po dun sa total namin na 817.
5: Thank you, sir. Thank you. That's a big for me, clarification. Furthermore, sir, you also said that it is your opinion that because malaki, and please correct me dun sa choice of words ko, no? But my understanding is, it is your opinion that because malaki yung investment ni VP Sara sa GenCorp because of Jollibee, basically, ilalagay niya talaga yan sa sal-in niya. I don't know if it's like a badge of ownership. But hindi naman dineclare sa ang name niya sa GIS dahil meron silang dealings with the City Hall. So, hindi nila gagawin yon. You said that, sir, no?
0: Tama po. Mm-hmm.
5: Sir, wouldn't it also be a possibility na kung talagang gusto niyang mag-invest ng Jollibee business with Mr. Jaime, I keep forgetting his last name.
0: JTC po. Jaime Tan Cruz po.
5: Cruz. 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That's also an option, a possibility, sir, di ba? Kung, let me rephrase this. I'll compounded na yung aking questions. If you wanted to do business private business that has no dealings with the City Hall, then you can just put up a new corporation. Yung
0: spin-off
5: right?
0: lang po. Spin-off po ng bagong partnership with the JTC and their Corporation X po.
5: Pwede naman.
0: Madali pong gawin yun.
5: So that could have been done. I mean, we cannot conclude na the reason why wala yung name niya sa GIS is because tinatago niya na may dealings siya in a, may dealings ang isang corporation that she's a part of with the City Hall. We cannot conclude that that's the reason na wala yun doon because nilagay niya yung pangalan sa salin niya and I think kayo din ang nagsabi na mas importante, mas mabigat ang weight ng salin. Kayo rin ho nagsabi nun.
0: Tama po.
5: So it's possible that maiba yung conclusions niyo.
0: Kung meron pong dokumento, dalhin lang po at babaguhin ko po yung report ko.
5: No, but even as it stands now, what I said are possibilities.
0: Opo, possible. Possibilities
5: okay,
0: po.
5: Possibilities
0: everything
5: naman,
0: po is possible.
5: Yes. Would you have any reason to make assumptions as to why the Vice President declared GenCor in her salin in 2024 and yet meron ng Jollibee franchise ang GenCor in 2022? Did you look into that? And do you have a theory about that?
0: Hindi ko po kasi alam kung kailan po nadadagdagan yung branches po ng GenCor. So,
5: madali naman siguro tingnan yun kasi
0: hirap po. Dami pong late po ng oras namin.
5: Kulang ba? 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Opo,
0: namugto na nga po yung iBag ko kagagawa nito.
5: So, hindi nyo na natingnan yun, sir. Okay lang. So, I'll go on to another point. Thank you for that. Doon din ako nahilo kasi doon sa transaction na yan eh. Sir, doon naman sa table 25, page 20 of your report, ito po yung tungkol sa mga credit card ni Attorney Manscarpio. Ang sinabi nyo doon sa report nyo is this is basically you're showing this, I guess, to establish and then in quotes, banking behavior that may warrant further review and investigation.
0: Tama
5: no?
0: po, opo.
5: What banking behaviors exactly did you want to establish or are you trying to establish that would warrant further review and investigation? The fact that namimili sa isang kilalang discount store si Attorney Manscarpio because Mega Donkey is a discount store. So, ang ini-establish ba natin is dyan siya sa discount store namimili? Are we establishing that mahilig sa sports gear si Attorney Manscarpio? I'm just curious, what is that behavior that we are trying to establish?
0: Opo. So, ang thinking po namin, halimbawa po dito po sa yung Nike na lang po muna.
5: Yes, sir.
0: Yung Nike po na December 28 po ba? Posting date, transaction date, December 27. Isang purchase po yan or isang araw. 206 at 93 is 300,000 pesos plus.
5: Okay. So, your point, sir, is napakagastos niya sa sports?
0: Hindi naman po niya masusuot po yan lahat. 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
5: Share ko lang po nung I had the privilege of being selected sa national team ng volleyball, wala akong ka-sponsor yung team namin except for of course the Philippine government that was sending us to Japan to compete in the Asian Volleyball Championship. So daddy ko po yung nilapitan ko at nagbigay siya at that time mga I can't remember kung 20 or 30,000 pesos in 1983. I don't know what that value is. Maybe that's worth 200,000. So, if somebody is a sports supporter, it is possible naman, ano, na magbigay siya ng ganon. Possible, sir.
0: Tama po. 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
5: O, kasi syempre nakikita ho natin kahit na as a judge, I try my best not to be influenced by external factors, pero tao lang tayo, may mga nakikita din tayo. 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But I think you've responded. I just wanted to give you a chance to respond to that. So kung wala na kayo idadagdag, I think this is my one last point. Dun ho sa I forgot the page number, no, but dun sa table, I think nabanggit ni Senator Camille, I forgot what page 37, 38, 39, yung the totals, yung may 817 million.
0: Apo, table 39 po.
5: Would you be able to tell us offhand, alin doon ang based on assumptions? Like katulad nung sa yung napag-usapan natin na contributions or advances niya sa ano, sa GenCorp, yung mga ganun. Would you be able to tell us?
0: Opo, nakahiwalay po na column yung GenCorp dahil alam ko po na contentious issue po ito.
5: Ah, okay.
0: Nakahiwalay po na column siya.
5: Anong page ulit, sir? Titingnan ko lang.
0: Well.
5: 30, what was it? 30.
0: Meron po sa 37.
5: May 37 and 39. Ano? Ayun, nakahiwalay nga, dalawa nga.
0: Oo. Opo.
5: So in your, so what you're saying is yung sa GenCorp na lang yung kino-consider niyo with assumptions.
0: Yun po, apo. Yun po yung contentious po dahil.
5: Okay. Apo. So hina-highlight niyo na.
0: Hina-highlight ko para
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0: 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Hindi ko po nilulubog dito just to be transparent po.
5: So ano yung total nun?
0: 200 po.
5: 200.
0: 201 po yata. 211, sorry.
5: Anong column yun? Can you help me find
0: second
5: it?
0: Second to the last po from the right. Katabi po nung
5: undeclared. We're talking about which table again? Table 39 or 30?
0: Table 39.
6: 39.
5: Table 39 and then column?
6: Second
0: to the last po sa kanan.
5: Okay. Anong, what's the number again?
0: I think it's 211.
5: I'm looking at the wrong table. Do you have it, Camille?
0: Yeah, 211.
5: I'm looking at the same tayo. Sorry, hindi ko makita yung 211 sa ano eh. Sa...
0: Ay, ano po, hindi, wala po kasing total yung sa...
5: Ah, walang total.
0: 55, sorry po, tsaka...
5: 55, 74, and 82.
0: Apa, yun lang
5: okay.
0: Po.
5: Okay, so you're saying, so other than 211, so you're saying 817 million minus 211, that would be
0: 600
5: around 600. Po. Jan, you have a high degree of certainty with that amount.
0: Apa.
5: Or absolute certainty, sir. Ano apa. Ba? Ano yun? Absolute high degree?
0: Very...
5: Whatever you're comfortable saying, sir. Oh, kaya natin tinanggal ko yung GenCorp eh.
0: Not controversial amounts for me.
5: Okay. Sige. So, I'm looking at your conclusion. And basically, your conclusion says, based on the foregoing, our conclusions are as follows. VP Sara Sal-N for the year, blah, blah, blah, were untruthful. Number two, VP Sara during her vice presidency continued to participate in various businesses. Number three, her unexplained wealth based only on the limited documents examined, excluding, I think this is the crucial one, number three, her unexplained wealth based only on the limited documents examined, excluding documents in the possession of VP Sara and spouses, amount to 817 million. And then number four, the above-mentioned infringement, which happened in 2022 to 2025, established a pattern of constitutional violation year on year. And then five, apart from the constitution, other laws were violated, and you mentioned the laws. Would you say, sir, that... and now this is where we talk as lawyers, no? The basic protection of due process is observed when you conclude and no longer mention that certain assumptions were made.
0: Oh, it's all in the report po.
5: Sir, pero in the conclusion, kasi sir, yung report nyo is 39 pages, most of which you will not understand unless you read the 50-page
0: okay,
5: annex.
0: Okay po.
5: Sir, let me finish lang para buo yung question
0: sorry
5: natin. No?
0: Mm.
5: So, that's almost 100 pages. So, clearly, and I don't know, it's up to each judge, you know, who they would consult with. Me, I tried my best to understand, but I also have to discuss with my lawyers, and I do have one tax lawyer, CPA lawyer katulad ninyo. Sana kay singaling ninyo. I would think that it's prudent, and I'm asking your opinion, that in the conclusion, masabi naman na there are, in the same way that you say may require further investigation, that i-highlight din na there are certain assumptions that were made here that may alter the some parts of this report. Prudent, mas prudent kaya ho yun.
0: I think oh, ang report ko po kasi is a forensic report po, and it's based po on my judgment. At tulad nga po ng nasabi ko, hindi po maari pong ituloy ang forensic report, maari pong itigil na rin ngayon. 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And tulad nga po ng nasabi ko earlier, meron pa pong mga ibang pwedeng ipasok dyan eh.
5: Mm-mm.
0: Meron pa pong pwedeng ipasok sa report na hindi namin naipasok because
5: Lack of time,
0: etc.
5: Manpower. 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
0: Hindi po kasi, kaya ko po hindi mailagay yun. It will cast into doubt the entire thing. And kaya po na-explain naman po sa loob yung mga basis namin. 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Yung sinasabi ko po is, based on what we've seen, sapat na to para masabi that there are assets which are manifest acquired or owned which are manifestly disproportionate to her income.
5: I understand, sir, but you just said now that if you would have to put a statement that says, that reminds people that there are certain assumptions that would be made that would refute your conclusion, but isn't that what you are supposed to present to us, na the whole truth and nothing but the truth?
0: Opo, ay wala
5: such
0: naman
5: that
0: pong...
5: kung may assumptions nga po na we have to be mindful of these assumptions, dapat hindi natatago yun dun sa almost 100 page report. Dapat clear na clear po sa atin yun. You understand our job, no, sir?
0: Apo, naiintindihan ko po. 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
5: 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So, yun lang naman yung sa akin, sir, na...
0: So, parang...
5: I was waiting to see...
0: Kung ilalagay ko po na baka yung GenCorp po ay hindi sigurado po, ganun.
5: Well... If that's ganun, your conclusion, then dapat sana siguro nakasabi
0: po,
5: dun.
0: 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Because I know it can be controversial. Pero hindi porket controversial siya, eh hindi na po ako pwedeng magkaroon po ng professional judgment on that matter.
5: Well, I will just leave you with this, Mr. Witness. In a case that is almost 100 years old, 1940, so short of 14 years, ang Tibay versus Court of Industrial Relation, I'm not going to ask you for these citations kasi as lawyers, din po tayo nami-memorize ng citation. Pero I'm sure naalala niyo po yung ang Tibay due process, ano ho to, no? may decision dito that is landmark case for due process. The Supreme Court ruled that an administrative body's decision must be supported by substantial evidence, etc., etc., etc., and forbids an investigative tribunal from relying on sweeping conclusions or off-the-record assumptions. So, may ganun ho. Kaya sa akin lang na malaman talaga namin ng buong-buo ano dyan yung question. Tapos, bahala rin kami mag-review po, sir. May ganun tayo. And then, this was reiterated more or less the same principle in the very latest Duterte case and in a string of cases. So, that's the purpose of clarifying these issues with you, sir, in the principles both in law and accounting. Mm-hmm. Thank you so much for your time, sir.
0: Maraming salamat din po.
2: Thank you, Senator Judge Pia. With the indulgence of Senator Judge Padilla, according to Annika, Senator Judge Zubiri manifested earlier his intention to make interjections. So we will recognize Senator Judge Zubiri ahead of Senator Judge Padilla. You have a variable period of 2 minutes, sir. You may proceed when you're ready. Kindly turn on the mic of Senator Judge Zubiri. Tech.
7: Yeah, thank you, Mr. Presiding Officer. Magandang hapon, Attorney Alex.
0: Magandang hapon po, magandang hapon po. Honorable Judge Zubiri.
7: Thank you. Mabilis lang po ito. 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Yan po ba ay sinilip din po ninyo itong 4.4 billion? Kasi parang napaka-misleading. Your report basically says 817 million, but this is for 4 years, di ba, na nakaupo si Pangulo, Vice Presidente Sara Duterte.
0: Apo.
7: Paano po yung sa AMLAC? Ito pong
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7: Yan po ang sinabi po sa AMLAC report. I think yung sinabi nila 4.4 billion, buo na po yan from 2007 until 2024.
0: Opo. 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So yun po yung tinignan ko na mainly.
7: So simpleng salita, hindi nyo pa nasisilip yung mga suspicious transactions before 2022.
0: Partially.
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0: Partial lang po partial. 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
7: But I believe the court was furnished, Mr. Presiding Officer. No? I believe the court was furnished the documents from AMLAC on what these particular suspicious transactions are, Mr.
2: It is with the clerk of court. That is correct, Senator Judge Zubiri. However, the senator judges can refer to it in relation to their interjections.
7: Maybe we can.
2: But it has not yet been formally offered nor admitted by the court.
7: Maybe just for the benefit of the judges of this impeachment court, maybe the court can just give us a rundown of those the list that was given by the AMLAC, Your Honor, for our perusal and not to be
2: the clerk of court is directed to comply with the request of Senator Judge Zubiri.
7: Sa lahat ng ginawa mong investigasyon itong sa 4 na taon, may na-encounter ba po kayo mga foreign currency accounts or foreign bank accounts?
0: Una po, wala pong bank statements on foreign currency accounts dahil sa aking pong pagkakaalam, hindi po siya inattempt na isabina. 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
7: Sa katapusan po, Mr. Presiding Officer, sa binanggit po ng ating kasamahan, si Senator Pia Cayetano, on your report, kung sa English pa, you stand by report.
0: Tama po.
7: 100%.
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7: Maraming salamat po, Mr. Presiding Officer.
2: Senator Judge Padilla is recognized. You have a variable period of 2 minutes. You may proceed when you're ready, sir.
8: Maraming salamat po, aming tagapamahal ng hukom. 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
2: Senator Judge Soto is recognized.
3: Attorney Cabrera, my question would either elicit felicitations for you or not. But it's not directed to you. The question is to the presiding officer. Mr. Presiding Officer, did Attorney Cabrera beat the record of Executive Director Benaventura?
2: Tinanong ko ho kayo kanina, Tito Sen, kung mahirap yung tanong sa sagot niyo. Buti na lang tinanong ko a few minutes ago. I will respond.
3: Yes.
2: DepSec, Deputy Clerk of Court, Mavic just gave it to me. 12 oras po umupo dyan si Attorney Ronel, si Attorney Cabrera. Kung matapos tayo ng 6:00, 10 kalahating oras pa lang. So silver medalist lang to kung sakasakali.
3: Okay, so you do not get my felicitations, but you receive my gratitude. Thank you very much for staying there in the witness stand. And that's all. Thank you, kind sir.
2: Senator Judge Lacson is recognized.
4: Two very quick points, Mr. Presiding Officer, just so we can rectify and spread into the records na about the SALN. With all due respect to the Presiding Officer, tama po si Attorney Cabrera na pag real estate acquisition pati improvements kasama. So para lang maliwanag, yung this is as per section 8A of RA 6713. Pagka po personal properties, hindi kasama improvement. 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Yung isang franchise, isang store ng Jollibee, in 2022, 35 to 55, tama po yon. Pero 2025, 45 million to 70 million. So tama po kayo, very conservative yung inyong ginamit na mga figures. Thank you, Mr. Presiding Officer.
2: And to continue with the SALN, while some forms include fair market value of the real property, it is not part of the computation of the net worth. Only acquisition cost is factored in with respect to computing the net worth as per civil service regulations. Just brief interjections from this representation before we call it a day. Honorable Jokno, just to put everything in perspective, given that Attorney Cabrera is your last witness, your Article 2 allegation in the complaint is: Respondent VP Sara Duterte committed culpable violation of the Constitution and betrayed public trust when she, quote, A, amassed unexplained wealth manifestly disproportionate to her lawful income and earnings during her incumbency as a public official. I presume this is for the period 2022 to 2025, correct?
5: Yes, Your Honor.
2: And that is why you presented bank officials, insurance officials, and the AMLC, I guess.

0: Yes, Your Honor.
1: B, failed to fully and truthfully disclose all her and her spouse's assets, liabilities, net worth in her statement of assets and liabilities and net worth, including her salary for 2022, 23, and 24. That is why, again, those witnesses were presented, including now, Attorney Cabrera.
0: Yes, Your Honor.
1: Failed to divest and instead willfully continued all her business interests during her tenure as VP for the years 22 to 2025. That's why the SEC was presented, I guess.
0: As well as the SALENS, if Your Honor, please.
1: As well as the SALENS, so with the Office of the Ombudsman. Yes, correct. Thank you, Honorable Jokno. No, still on you. So you alleged unexplained wealth, correct?
0: Yes, Your Honor.
1: Which is different from ill-gotten wealth.
0: Yes, Your Honor.
1: Ika nga sa Tagalog, unexplained wealth, hindi may paliwanag na yaman, ill-gotten wealth, nakaw na yaman.
0: Yes, Your Honor.
1: Hidden wealth also you did not allege. Sa Tagalog, tagong yaman.
0: Yes, Your Honor.
1: Now, what Attorney Cabrera, Attorney Alex stated is unexplained wealth, which is not exactly defined by law. Or are you aware of any law that defines unexplained wealth?
0: I believe it appears in Section 8 of Republic Act 3019.
1: In connection with the declaration that you have to make?
0: Yes, in connection with Republic Act 1379, Section 2, Your Honor.
1: In relation, again, in relation to the declarations you have to make?
0: Yes.
1: Correct?
0: Yes, Your Honor.
1: So, thank you very much, Honorable Jokno. Attorney Alex, you know the definition of unexplained wealth when you used it in your tables?
2: Opo. Unexplained wealth po is the property, the value of the property acquired, which is manifestly disproportionate po to the income. Yun po yung ginamit ko pong
1: Now, definition. You pierce the corporate veil. 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
2: Tama po.
1: Under existing law, as a lawyer too and as an accountant, you can only do that for three reasons. Number one, kapag ginamit po yung korporasyon para makaiwas sa mga bayarin o mga kontraktual na obligasyon, ito po ba yun o hindi? 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
1: 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The corporation is used to justify a wrong, protect fraud, commit or conceal a crime, circumvent a statute, or work injustice against another.
2: Pwede na po magamit po yung pangalawa pong yan dahil po sa tax fraud po.
1: 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The corporation is a mere farce, business conduit, adjunct or instrumentality with no genuinely separate mind, will or existence in the transactions involved.
2: Yan po, possibility po yung pangatlo pero yung pangalawa po yung ginamit po namin.
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1: 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Yung 35 million.
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2: Yung sa AFS po, yung may advances lang po is Cali 88 po.
1: Ah, Cali 88 lang?
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2: Ay, nasa GIS po yan.
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2: Ay, wala po kaming advances ng GenCorp.
1: There is no record of advances of shareholders for GenCorp.
2: Wala po. GenCorp and Metro City Chow po, wala.
1: Wala po. So, Cali lang ang may advances of shareholders.
2: Tama po.
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1: 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Kay Attorney Man, yung Cali.
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2: 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Or no, kahit shareholders. Or stockholders. 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
1: 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I'm sure you know that that is a practice by most of the big corporations. They simply make an advance against future dividends because the tax will only be imposed once the dividend is declared.
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2: Opo.
1: Would that be correct?
2: Tama po.
1: And finally, Attorney Alex, you mentioned you've been conservative with respect to your estimates, whether it's a percentage in the company, whether it's an assumption you made. Kung hindi po kayo conservative, kung ito po yung bare minimum, in your expertise and based on your review of the documents, ano po ba yung sukdulang hangganan? 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
2: Based lang po sa mga documents po na nakita namin, hindi ko po sinama ang confidential funds po. So 475 po 'yon. Yung discrepancy po namin sa AMLAC, kung susundin po natin yung AMLAC at hindi po kami conservative, 100 million po 'yon. Kung hindi po ako conservative sa GenCorp, 45% ang ginamit at i-apply nyo rin po yun dun po sa mga undeclared sales, ang impact po noon ay mga 250 million. So 350 million plus 450 million is mga 700 po. So parang halos magdodoble po yung amount po.
1: Can you be the one to compute for me, Attorney Alex, please? What would be the total of your ceiling if this is the minimum?
2: Mga 1.5 po.
1: 1.5?
2: 1.5 billion po.
1: Ang unexplained, what would be the correct description of that, sir? 1.5, ang total?
2: Mga less than 1.6 po yan, mga 1.5 po.
1: How would you describe that figure, sir?
2: That will be unexplained wealth po. Kasi po yung confidential funds po, kahit alam po natin na ang pinanggalingan, so parang may explain po. Pero pag ang pinanggalingan po ay hindi po legal, nagiging unexplained din po siya kahit alam niyo po kung saan ang galing.
1: I'll be more specific, sir. 1.5 billion will be the maximum estimate of the undeclared wealth of the respondent from 2022
2: to 2025.
1: To 2025 without any double booking.
2: Opo.
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2: Tama po.
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2: At some point po.
1: So whether it's the low of 817 or the high of 1.5, any liability would have to be subtracted or deducted from that.
2: Tama po.
1: Thank you very much, Attorney Alex. The Senate President is recognized.
3: Thank you, Mr. Presiding Officer. Merong follow-up question lang ako dito sa GenCorp attorney Alex, dahil nabuksan ng ating presiding officer. 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
3: In other words.
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2: Tama po.
3: Maraming salamat, Mr. President.
4: Thank you, Mr. Senate President. Senator Judge Lacson, kindly turn on the mic of Senator Judge Lacson.
5: Yeah. Yung sinabi niyong confidential fund na hindi niyo sinama pero maaring isama, ang reference niyo po yung binanggit niyo kaninang Martinez versus Sandigan Bayan.
2: Tama po.
5: Malversation. 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
2: Income po, apo.
5: Yes,
2: personal,
5: thank you.
2: For personal use po.
5: Thank you, Mr. Presiding Officer.
1: If there are no other interventions from Senator Judges, it's only 10 hours, Attorney Alex. So you've been sitting for a total of 10 hours. The witness is excused. Maraming salamat po, Attorney Alex, sa inyong panahon, oras, pasensya, at pagsagot sa katanungan ng mga Senator Judges, gayon din ng magkabilang partido sa hukumang ito. Salamat po.
2: Maraming salamat rin po, Honorable Presiding Officer at mga Senators.
1: The court is in receipt. The court has been in receipt, rather, of an October 6 manifestation of the counsel for the panel of prosecutors as well as the panel of prosecutors, stating that they intend to withdraw Article 3 or bribery in the articles of impeachment. In open court, the Honorable Jokna, I believe, stated that Attorney Alex is their last witness for Article 2. On ill-gotten, on unexplained wealth. Would that be correct?
0: Yes, Your Honor.
1: The court takes it in advisement, and given that there are some administrative matters that the court has to deal with before or right after the prosecution rests, should that be indeed their intention, if they will be dropping Article 3, the court intends to call it a day and resume tomorrow for the final manifestations to be made by the panel of prosecutors, as well as any other manifestations the parties wish to make, as well as administrative matters that the court need to address. If indeed the panel of prosecutors will persist in their intention to drop Article 3 and to rest altogether. Attorney Sheila, I saw you raising your hand. Were you saying hi to someone or?
6: No, I was raising my hand,
1: yes,
6: Your
1: ma'am.
6: Honor. Good afternoon, Your Honor.
1: What is your pleasure, ma'am?
6: Thank you for acknowledging the defense. Just to be honest, it felt like for the last 4-5 hours that we're not here. Given that the witness was given extensive platform and opportunity to give his unbridled and erroneous conclusions of law and fact. But nonetheless, Your Honor, I have a few manifestations. We've heard...
0: Before the good counsel proceeds, Your Honor, I would move to strike the statement erroneous. Again, that would be a conclusion of law and totally out of order. It's up to the Honorable Court to decide whether the opinion of Attorney Cabrera is acceptable or not. And it's not in our place, whether I'm for the prosecution or for the defense, to make such irresponsible statements. I move to strike, Your Honor.
6: Well, I object. I object to that motion, Your Honor. In fact, it came from the gentleman himself. The witness gave an opinion that in itself is proof that the witness only gave conclusions and not facts, Your Honor. Anyway, Your Honor,
1: Should allow the court to rule.
6: Yes, Your Honor.
1: Allow the court to rule. Let it remain in the record, Honorable Chell. That is how the prosecution clearly disagrees with the opinion of the expert. And from their point of view, she described it from their perspective and not necessarily the perspective of the court nor the prosecution. It is not per se strikeable from the point of view of the court.
0: May I make a counter manifestation, Your Honor?
1: Yes, Honorable Jokno.
0: That in the view of the prosecution, the statement of the defense that the opinion is erroneous is totally out of place and has no meaning in this court. Thank you.
1: That is noted. Attorney Sheila, you may proceed.
6: Yes, Your Honor. We've heard over the last 4 or 5 hours of interpolations and interjections from the members, honorable members of this court, the term piercing of the corporate veil. We have here Kukan International Corporation versus Reyes, and I believe this is a matter of mandatory judicial notice for this court, where the court said to disregard the separate juridical personality of a corporation, the wrongdoing must be established clearly and convincingly. It cannot be presumed. Otherwise, an injustice that was never unintended may result from an erroneous application. And it bears reiterating that piercing the veil of corporate fiction is frowned upon. Again, and these are the words of the Supreme Court in Kukan International Corporation versus Reyes, so that we don't mislead the public na nanonood sa atin. Total, naglaan tayo ng napakahabang panahon at oras para pag-usapan ng mga korporasyon na ito, ang opinion ng witness na binigyan ng mahigit 5 oras para magbigay ng kanyang mga konklusyon at ng kanyang mga opinion. 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It cannot be presumed to disregard the separate juridical personality of a corporation, the wrongdoing must be established clearly and convincingly. Again, it cannot be presumed. Now, that witness has answered over time and repeatedly that unang-una sa lahat, wala siyang sapat na oras. 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Anyway, Your Honor, that's my first manifestation. Of course, I presume that the prosecution has a comment to my manifestation.
0: Yes, if I may be heard, if Your Honors, please.
1: I was hoping otherwise, but I doubt that.
0: Sorry, Your Honor.
1: Honorable Jokno is recognized.
0: I believe these statements by the defense counsel are really out of place. That's meant for a closing argument, perhaps, but not for this time before this court. And again, if I may bring to the attention of the court other Supreme Court decisions, which I believe hold otherwise compared to what the good counsel has been trying to push before this honorable court. Rodrigo Villanueva versus People, GR number 218652, February 23, 2022. Piercing of corporate veil is allowed if juridical entities are used as vehicles to commit illegal acts. I quote, since accused, Villanueva used said companies as means or vehicles for the circumvention of statutes, in this case governing procurement of government supplies, etc., such acts should not be countenanced, and the court pierced the corporate veil. You have another case, Concept Builders versus NLRC, GR number 108734, 29 May 1996. Again, to the same effect. And there's another case, if Your Honor, please, Toledo Construction Corporation Employees Association versus Toledo Construction Corporation, where the court said that although mere ownership by a single stockholder or by another corporation is not of itself sufficient ground for disregarding the separate corporate personality, this can be disregarded if it is shown that the corporation is used in a fraudulent scheme.
6: Your Honor, I think I need to respond to that manifestation just so we do not mislead the public again with respect to these points of law, Your Honor. I think with the points or the portions of the decisions stated by or mentioned by the gentleman in response to what I had stated earlier are actually not inconsistent with the principle of law that I had stated earlier. Again, I will repeat. To disregard the separate juridical personality of a corporation, the wrongdoing must be established clearly and convincingly. It cannot be presumed. Now, the first case that was recited by the gentleman stated that since the accused committed etc. etc. actually supports the decision that I just cited. It means that if there was already a finding by the court that the accused had indeed committed certain things, then the same had already gone through trial, which also supports that the presumption had been or that the wrongdoing cannot be presumed, Your Honor, and therefore must be proved. And the second and third cases that he had cited, which according to him also are off the same point, actually are not inconsistent with this principle, Your Honor.
0: It cannot be presumed. Just briefly,
6: the wrongdoing cannot be presumed. It has to be clearly and convincingly established.
0: Just a one sentence.
1: Allow the chair to finish this. Let's finish this, Honorable Jokner, with your indulgence. The court instructed the presiding officers instructed the clerk of court to take note of the cases cited by both parties. We shall reproduce the same and furnish all the senator judges through their official emails with a copy of the three cases mentioned by the Honorable Jokner and the case cited by Attorney Sheila for their information and reference. As you stated, as Attorney Sheila stated, this is a decision of the court and the court can take judicial notice of it, sans any arguments, further arguments from the counsels on this matter. Let the senator judges evaluate them on its face and based on their reading and appreciation of the actual cases cited by both parties. Move on to your next manifestation, Attorney Sheila, please.
0: Your Honor, before we get to the second manifestation, yes, may I just make a brief statement? I think it should
1: you
0: be clear.
1: You said one sentence, okay.
0: Yes, Your Honor. Insofar as clear and convincing evidence is concerned, assuming that good counsel is correct, ano pa po ba ang clear and convincing kundi yung naipakita natin kanina that 69% of one of the companies was undeclared and unreported income, and 51% of the other company, Metro City Crown, was also undeclared and unreported. So what kind of clear and convincing evidence do we need if that is not yet clear and convincing in itself?
6: Oh, forgive me, Your Honor.
1: Exactly my problem, Honorable Jokner. This will not stop. But, Attorney Sheila, let that be the last
6: I'm sorry, Your Honor, but
1: statement on this matter.
6: But this involves the right of the respondent. Because forgive me, I just heard a few minutes ago that the gentleman said that this is not yet the time for any closing statement, Your Honor. And he may have forgotten that the respondent has not yet even begun presenting its evidence, Your Honor. So to conclude or to make that conclusion, that's out of order.
1: Well, to be fair, let that remain in the record too. And he was given a better opportunity earlier, actually, through an interjection of a senator judge, which he did not take advantage of. Let that remain in the record as well for whatever it's worth. Again, let that be the last statement on this matter on piercing the corporate veil. Your next manifestation, Attorney Sheila.
6: Yes, Your Honor. Again, good afternoon. I heard the presiding officer mentioned earlier that there will still be a setting tomorrow for some administrative matters. However, it's only 5:47 and it has been repeated over and over again by the prosecution that they would want to streamline the proceeding and achieve speed. In this case, we're here, the prosecution, both the prosecution and the respondent are here. And I think the only remaining administrative matter on the part of the prosecution, without, of course, encroaching in their prerogative, is that since they had already withdrew Article 3 and had manifested yesterday that this witness is already their last witness, then the next would be the formal offer, which I think this court can settle today and give the parties some time to file their respective pleadings thereon, so that we also save time and both the prosecution and the respondent would no longer be required to return here for administrative matters.
1: Actually, it's more for the court, Attorney Sheila. I would have to beg the indulgence of the parties. It's more for the court because we are finalizing some administrative matters that we are not yet sure about regarding The order the court will issue, especially with respect to confidential documents that will be made part of the formal offer that we will require the counsel for the panel of prosecutors to submit. We are in the middle of, hopefully we'll be able to iron it out tonight. We haven't had time given the successive trials for the whole day to be able to come up with a rational order on how to deal with the confidentiality of the documents and at the same time be able to be transparent with respect to the court's proceedings. So it's more for the court, really, so that tomorrow we would be able to give sequential rulings and orders that would have to be made and take effect after the respondent rests. But most likely, it'll be for half a day, and I don't think you need a full complement tomorrow. In fact, we might just suspend today's trial for tomorrow, given that it will be purely procedural matters, although I hope I will be joined by my colleagues nevertheless for tomorrow's trial. So it's more for the court, Attorney Sheila. That's why, as I said, we're taking it in advisement while we iron out some details to address those issues. Yes, Senator Judge Lacson.
5: Since we are anticipating, sir, presiding officer, na half day lang tayo, baka pwedeng after lang sa tayo mag-resume tomorrow?
1: Pwede rin naman. Pwede rin.
0: No objection, Your Honor.
1: I will speak.
6: Or we can do 8:30 a.m. tomorrow.
1: Senator Judge Soto is recognized. Ah. So what time?
7: 8:30
1: naman para tapos na, diba? Senator
8: Judge Soto. Para hindi na magkagulo, I move that we suspend until 1 p.m. tomorrow.
1: There is a motion to suspend until 1 p.m. tomorrow, but with the indulgence of Senator Soto. Attorney Sheila, do you have other manifestations, or do you want can the manifestations be delivered tomorrow? Do you want to deliver them today before we suspend and act on the motion of Senator Judge Soto?
6: I can do the rest tomorrow, Your Honor.
1: You can do the rest tomorrow?
0: Your Honor.
1: At 1 p.m.?
6: Yes, at 1 p.m. 1 p.m.
0: I also have some manifestations regarding exhibit markings, but I can do that tomorrow as well.
1: Okay, then we're agreed. Acting on the motion of Senator Judge Soto, the trial is suspended until tomorrow, 1 p.m.
9: Ang paglilitis, the impeachment hearing of Vice President Sara Duterte, a Radyo Pilipinas coverage.
10: Patuloy pa rin po kayo nakikinig dito po sa ang paglilitis, the impeachment hearing of Vice President Sara Duterte. 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